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Crazy, diving into the Alex Van Halen book. And, you know, he's not, I wouldn't say he's necessarily airing the dirty laundry. He's just being honest. And knowing, at least from my time and the people I know around the band, his absolute disdain for David Lee Roth, for him to say things like, you know, the best days of Van Halen were with David, and after that, it was just never the same. It's like, whoa. I would love to know what the absolute, like, cut was between him and Sammy Hagar. I'd just like to know, you know, why there's that disdain, man. Brutal. It's jumping.

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0: Oklahoma's classic rock, Q94.7, a grand in your hand. Think about how much relief maybe that could bring right now, or hope, or whatever it is. Maybe it's like thinking about end of summer vacations, thinking about the holidays, thinking about a hobby, thinking about bills. Any one of those, 9 a.m. through 5 p.m. starting Monday. You're going to be listening. You're going to hear the keyword. You're going to put it in on our website. You've done this before, right? Countless times. It's done the same way for 10 plus years. This time, if you've never won before, it's going to be you. And if you have won, we've had winners who won multiple times before. That's when it's like, maybe I should play the lottery more. Maybe you should. Our version of the fun starts Monday morning, 9 a.m. right here.
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Q94.7, Oklahoma's classic rock. Really anxious to start to get more on what's going to happen with The Who next year, the farewell tour, what this whole thing is with Pete Townsend and his brand new home studio, which completely refurbished. Because remember, he moved it into his house when COVID started. And then this is completely redone. And we had heard that there was new Who in the works, like maybe a song or two, not a full album or anything. They're not going all Rolling Stones, but it's kind of exciting nonetheless, don't you think? I think it is. We'll know more, I'm told, by the 1st of November. It's Baba O'Reilly.

You can shine a light on someone who gives back to the community, but is too shy to do it on their own. Q947's Drive to Give with Cavender Auto Family is on. 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We give them a $250 prize pack with all kinds of goodies. 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

0: 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You excited for Friday? Big Rig, Rolling Stones, dropping their first album in a minute. Their 25th, Foreign Tongues. The premiere party, interview with Keith Richards, everything happening Thursday night into Friday morning at midnight. We've got it all. It's 80 minutes of nothing but the Stones, Keith Richards, and you here together. It's going to be awesome.
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Oklahoma's classic rock, Q94.7. Slowly but surely, winding it down, getting ready to start my vacation after tonight's show. This time tomorrow, I will be somewhere in the Caribbean with my phone in a safe, not worrying about what anything is going on in the world. I won't care, unless it's a shark trying to eat me. Other than that, I think I'll be all right.

0: 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Been a minute since we've had anything from the Nirvana vault, but now I'm starting to hear maybe Record Store Day in November. There could be some.
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Q94.7. All the details on this newly announced Bon Jovi tour, their first in 4 years. 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

Guns N' Roses doing their thing at Globe Life Field. You want to go see the show September the 9th? It's Big Rig. 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

0: Q94.7, home of commercial-free Mondays and the Big Mad Morning Show. I am going to get the hell out of Dodge, get on a boat tomorrow, and sail into the Caribbean, and I'll see you back here a week from tomorrow. So have a great night. Be ready for the free money next week. There'll be somebody here playing the rock all night long, so if you're trucking across the country, trying to kick back, trying to forget about a horrible day, whatever, the greatest rock and roll ever made will play here. The stories of what's happening with these favorite artists will continue here, and I will see you next week.
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Q94.7. Lou Gramm and his all-star band. That's the only way you're going to see Lou anytime soon. He's not doing any more Foreigner dates for now. His all-star band dates go all the way into December of this year. It's Foreigner's Cold as Ice.

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1: 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Bad Boys the first time, Gentlemen the second time. 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
1: AC/DC, Money Talks, and it will, again, starting on Monday, several chances to win $1,000. 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
1: The Black Crowes, She Talks to Angels with Cope, Mark Coppola. And we're in the 2 o'clock hour now. Red Hot Chili Peppers talking about working on new stuff and are very happy with it. Should be out by the end of the year is what I'm thinking.

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1: That's the Who. Who Are You? Last album that Keith Moon, great power drummer, played on. We've talked about it before, the irony on the album cover where he's sitting down, the other members are standing up, and he's got a chair back in front of him and says, not to be taken away, and then he left us for rock and roll heaven. I mean, you know, I just, one of those things. There's so many of those in rock and roll. But what I wanted to talk about is we got a great rock mix coming up. We'll get to some American bands as well as, you know, one from the mother country that's half American, half British, and then one that's all British. But we got Joan Jett coming up. Some Smashing Pumpkins, got Fleetwood Mac, and if you stream us and you use the Red Talkback mic, you can tell me what you want to hear, or just give me a shout-out, tell me what's on your mind. I heard from Sean Phelps, he was on the road, he took a video of listening to me in the car and sent it to me. I thought that was kind of cool, but you can use the Red Talkback mic anytime you want.
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1: Def Leppard and Rocket. Always a great song live in concert. Here's what we're hearing from Def Leppard's camp. The new album will be very varied. That's what Joe Elliott told WeFM in France, adding, quote, "We've got about 18 songs, so we've kind of got nearly two albums. We're not going to put all 18 on the album. We're going to pick and choose which 10 or 11 we think are the right ones. So, yeah, we've got some great songs. We've written the fastest song we've ever done. That's pretty cool. And we've also written the most ridiculously over-the-top, pretentious, massive, big kind of bombastic song that we've ever written, too. And lots of stuff in between. So it's very varied. And it's a very eclectic collection of tunes. So, yeah, we're working on it actively. We're touring this summer. We'll be working on the album up to going on tour. And then when we come off, we need to get it finished by the end of the summer for an early release next year. It'll be the first album since 2022's Diamond Star Halos. Def Leppard performing in Paris, of course, this Wednesday.
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1: Boston 1 and 2, there were 2 years. 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
1: Summer of 69, 4 o'clock hour. I got something we're doing, a VIP thing with Brian Adams. I'll tell you about in a few minutes. Green Day, when I come.

0: 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Got something to say? 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
1: Stone Temple Pilots, The Big Empty. There's a lot of entertainment news. I don't know which news is bigger. Travis and Taylor Swift's wedding. Sandra Bullock playing a crucial role in helping Nicole Kim and Keith Urban overcome their differences. Now Dolly Parton is stepping in at the age of 80. She's saying, hey, I'm taking Keith's side on this. And then we just heard that actress Mariska Hargitay is set to host the 2026 Emmys. That's going to be a great host. She is.
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1: 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Steve Miller Band, rocking me. Yes, it's true. Somebody asked me on the Red Talkback, Mike, did you used to date Steve Miller's wife? Yes, she was my ex-girlfriend for back. Her name is Janice. 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Steve Miller.

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3: American father and son killed by swarm of hornets after being stung more than 100 times on vacation zip line.
0: Another reason not to do zip lines.
4: Or go on vacation. Don't want to get stung by the hornets. Man in Speedo fends off super strong woman in break-in. The pictures are hilarious.
1: Mother on maternity leave nabs 12-foot alligator that her family plans to turn into a rug. That does not sound like an awesome rug.
3: No, it doesn't sound comfortable at all.
4: It's not going to be much of a rug either. I mean, it's 12 feet, but how wide are we talking about here?
0: I mean, it's got to be, I mean, maybe entryway rug?
4: Maybe like a runner down the hallway or something.
3: Boots or a handbag or a suitcase.
4: Yeah.
0: A vest?
3: Sure.
0: Pants.
4: A couple of wallets.
3: Yeah.
0: A gimp mask.
4: Ah, I like where your head's at.
0: A brassiere.
3: Right.
0: Gloves.
3: Yeah.
0: Scarf.
4: Do women have alligator skin bras?
3: No.
0: Oh, Lindsay, just because it ain't your taste.
3: Yeah, no, yeah.
4: Be so rough on the nipples, though.
0: Alligator skin bras.
4: Check out this bra. Gator skin.
0: I mean, they have crocodile bra. But it doesn't look like it's made from crocodile skin.
4: Okay.
0: Like it's got the texture.
4: Okay. Pattern or something like that. Mm-hmm. But
0: I mean, I don't know what you write. I don't know. Like you put crocodile skin bra, you would expect it, but it's just a print.
3: Yeah.
4: Right. Like you can get crocodile skin boots and it'll pull up boots that are made out of crocodile skin. But yeah. Maybe there's a reason why we don't wear animal hide or reptile hide as underwear.
0: I mean, I think there used to be, and again, it's not like it would be rubbing against your skin, right? The inside would be a softer material. You wouldn't be getting the leather. Like if you wear leather underwear, I don't even, do people wear leather underwear?
4: That's a good question.
0: Leather underwear. For men, it autofilled.
4: For women.
0: Show enough.
4: Oh, look at that.
0: Show enough. That ain't my style.
4: Boy, this seems like it'd be so hot and steamy. And then you know what
0: happens. Calm down over there.
4: I'm just saying.
0: Yeah. Is it hot and steamy?
4: Look at those nether regions all moist and steamy. That's going to collect bacteria and smell funny.
0: I don't want to put words in your mouth. You've seen a lot of things working at the Swingers Club when you did. I would imagine some guys took their pants off. They were wearing underwear similar to this.
4: Maybe so. There was a lot of people in leather pants, though. So
0: I just want you to look at this query I got of underwear that populated from Amazon.
4: Uh-huh.
0: And tell me if any of them pop out to you as weird. Second. Just specifically, I'll help you to the fourth row.
4: Fourth row, huh?
0: Yeah, the fourth row. And you tell me
4: what is weird
0: about any of them.
4: All of them?
3: Pockets?
4: Is this...

0: Like, yes, these are the ones for me.
1: They're fine. They're not my lace ones.
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1: I'm Lindsay, boy mom, PTA volunteer, probably too quiet.
2: 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That's it. 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
1: Listen to an email from a guy who says that my wife has my location turned on all the time. She says it's just to make sure you're safe, but I don't know. For example, I stopped at QT on the way home and immediately I get a text asking what I'm getting. If I swing by Lowe's, she wants to know why. Last week, I worked late and missed dinner. So when we were done, some of the other workers asked me to join them, and she immediately asked why my dot was at the restaurant instead of the office. If I turn my phone off, she'll message. None of this is a fight, but it's constant, and I've never cheated or given her a reason to worry. Is this normal for couples now? I feel like you guys have covered this before, but I couldn't remember what your advice was. Lindsay.
2: So I feel like a couple of things are going on here. If he's not ever given her a reason to not trust him, then I don't think that she necessarily doesn't trust him. I think she could just be bored. Bored out of her mind. Maybe she sees him going to Lowe's and she thinks, oh, I wish he would have come home first. Maybe I wanted to go to Lowe's with him. She could just be bored and wants to hang out with you. When you get home, if maybe she is staying at home all day, she just wants to be where you are, be with you. Just ask her, are you bored? Like you seem to be checking in on me a lot. Is there something? Am I missing something? Am I not giving you enough attention? And just be blunt. And if that's the case, apologize. And if you have to go to Lowe's, ask her. Call before and say, I've got to go to Lowe's after work. Do you want to come with me? Before it turns into a huge argument.
1: You know how the joke about, or the joke online about how wives don't want their husbands going with them to Target?
2: Yeah.
1: The same thing for Lowe's, for guys.
3: Yeah. Or really any place for anyone. It's called alone time.
2: Yeah.
3: You know, and everybody needs it.
1: So, guys, especially if I have to go to my house, then come back to the home, I'm not doing all that.
2: Right.
1: Just let me stop and get what I need.
3: Mm-hmm.
1: Why do I got to come home and get you to go, what? So you can be like, what's this? Why are we over here?
2: Yeah.
1: Can we leave? Can we stop by Starbucks on the way home?
2: A lot of text messages are coming in. Does he get to track her? I'm sure. And even if he does or doesn't, he probably doesn't care. You know, my husband can track my phone and he doesn't really, because he doesn't care. So I feel like I don't know what her situation is, but if he's being honest and has never given her reason to not trust him, I'm going with that. Maybe she is at home all day and she is just bored.
1: Gimby,
3: this is not normal at all whatsoever. At least not for me anyway. Maybe it is for y'all. It's not for me, and it's not. I don't like it. I don't like it. I'm a fan of, there's a couple texts in here. You start giving her a play-by-play. Every little thing that you're doing, start text messaging her. I am walking outside of my business right now. I'm opening my car door. I'm sitting in my seat. I am putting my seatbelt on. I am starting the car.
1: Yeah, but don't you think that's a little bit of malice?
3: Yes. Mm-hmm. But hey, you know, if it bothers this guy, you know, why the hell not? You tell her, hey, why are you doing this? This is silly. You know, I don't think it's normal at all whatsoever. What should this guy do about it? That's a him issue. Figure it out.
1: I think this is quite normal. I think that it's odd when people are so adamant against it. I don't see what the big to-do is if you're not doing anything bad.
3: Mm.
1: Who cares? It literally doesn't matter. Unless you got something to hide. Why does it bother this guy so much? If he's not up to any bad stuff, what's it matter?
3: I mean, again, it kind of goes back to that alone time and going to the store just to get the hell away because maybe I don't want to, I need time to wind down, whatever the hell it is. Well, I can't do any of that if you're constantly checking in on me. I stopped at Quick Trip. Then I stopped at McDonald's. What's it matter?
1: Yeah, you don't have to reply.
3: Mm. Oh, then that's going to cause an S-storm when you get home.
1: Yeah, but you're making an assumption, right?
3: Mm-hmm.
1: Okay, so what?
3: Mm.
1: Just because someone has a behavior that you don't like doesn't mean you get to tell them to stop the behavior. You can say you don't like it, but it's ultimately on them.
3: Right.
1: Maybe you engaging is what she wants.
3: Like along with Lindsay, she's bored and just wants to talk to you?
1: Maybe.
3: Okay.
1: Maybe. And turning your phone off, I think that's sketch. Why? In modern, with the modern phone, at least with an iPhone, I can't speak with Android, you can set it to focus. You can set it to not ring. You can, you don't need to turn it off.
3: Okay.
1: So when you turn your phone off, I think that's weird. And as far as tracking location, it's just the technology. Mm-hmm. I can see where my mom is. My wife has her nieces and her parents, and what's the big to do? So what? She knows I'm at Lowe's. Mm. I can still have alone time at Lowe's with her knowing I'm at Lowe's.
3: Yeah.
1: She knows I'm at work all day.
3: Right.
1: So what's the difference if she can visually confirm it?
3: I think the difference here is all right, cool, you can confirm it. You can see on the tracker app, whatever, da-da-da-da, you know where this guy's at, and it's the constant checking in. You know, why are you at Quick Trip? Why are you at this restaurant? Why are you on my back, woman?
1: Mm-hmm. Yeah, again, and you may be right, but I don't know if that's the tone she has.
3: We don't know because it's hard to convey, you know,
1: 100%
3: tone in an email.
1: Yeah, 100%. She might be like, what's you up? What are you up to?
3: Right.
1: What are you up to? Love you.
3: Mm-hmm. Mm-hmm.
1: Hey, I saw you were at Lowe's. Are you at, what are you getting at Lowe's? Because maybe she's like, I need 5 lemons.
2: Right.
1: Can you stop and get me 5? You know what I mean? Right. Like, maybe it's not as... Mr. Burns, as you think it is.
2: Right. Like, hey, while you're at Lowe's, I could use a bag of potting soil.
1: Hey, you told me to remind you to get a bag of nails.
3: Mm-hmm. Right. I'm hanging sheetrock in the bathroom tonight.
1: Yeah.
2: I'm out of AAA batteries.
1: See if they put out their Christmas stuff. I'm just saying, it may not be the thing that you think it is.
3: Mm-hmm.
1: And I'm with the, if just because they text you doesn't mean you got to reply back. Mm. It's not a leash, right? Just because you yank on it doesn't mean you get to control me. And you're saying you don't have trust issues. That doesn't mean you haven't done anything.
3: Right.
1: That doesn't mean you haven't done any. It doesn't mean, we don't know what her background is. Maybe she's come from situations where she's been cheated on. Right. And that behavior is justified to her because of her insecurity, which does she have to work out? Yes, but that's on her. Right. You just have to deal with the wake.
3: Right. Maybe he did something 13 years ago. That she's bringing up and still holding on to.
1: Yeah, maybe she just watched that stupid movie with Idris Elba called Obsessed and Beyonce, and it's got her a little twist in the head. I'm just saying, it ain't a big deal. Just like the government can track you, who cares if you're... If the government can track me, I think the person I love should be able to do it. It's completely fine.
2: That's right.
1: But to each his own.
0: From the Velma.
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0: 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This show's for the guys who hate small talk.
1: The women who keep them alive.
2: And anyone who thinks fart jokes still matter.
0: No, they are pretty good, though. Yeah, right. The Big Man Morning Show. Glad you found us.

0: Oklahoma's classic rock. This is Q94.7. Conspiracy Theory Thursday. I was mining for a conspiracy to talk about because I've been trying really hard not to do political ones. Mm. And I didn't know there were so many conspiracies about Thursday.
1: About just the day?
0: Yes.
1: Okay.
0: There are, make sure I've got my notes here right, at least four different ones.
2: Hmm.
0: So one of them is called the Thursday Doesn't Exist Conspiracy. It claims Thursday was added to stretch the work week and increase productivity. And the argument of why this exists is that Thursday feels like a repeat of Wednesday. Nothing ever unique happens on Thursdays.
1: You could say the same thing about Tuesdays. Tuesday's just another Monday.
0: Nah, Tuesdays you're anticipating. Tuesdays are better than Mondays. And yeah. Tuesday you totally predict the rest of the week. You can see how vision of sight is there.
1: Okay.
0: So okay. I don't necessarily agree, but it is an interesting thought that, yeah, Thursdays you're kind of like, okay, this is the day before Friday.
2: Mm-hmm.
1: Yeah, some people get their weekend going a little early.
0: True.
1: Bars have ladies' night on Thursdays, you know. At least they used to. I don't know if it's still the same.
0: Another one, I guess this counteracts the other one. The Thursday is a cursed conspiracy. People say a lot of weird events, tech outages, airline delays, celebrity scandals, always fall on Thursday.
1: Mm-hmm.
0: What's today?
2: Thursday.
1: Thursday, yeah.
0: Okay. And also, what happened today?
2: The shutdown.
0: And the president signed the end of the shutdown.
2: And I do feel like in all of my years in radio, I've always felt like Thursdays have always been a good news day. I've always felt that entertainment-wise.

0: 1977, I think is what it was.
1: Yeah, sure.
0: You know? So kids didn't really hit the arcades, you know, as much during the week. Maybe they did. I don't know. I wouldn't lie back then.
1: So I was trying to look. The Hindenburg disaster. I'm just picking these out. Malaysia Airlines Flight 17.
0: Oh, yeah. Okay.
1: I gotta do one thing I love to do.
0: What's that? Debunk it?
1: Okay. Harambe died on a Saturday.
0: Oh, okay. Yeah. Oh. Yeah. Well, you don't want the timeline to jump on a Thursday, man. That just throws everything out of whack.
1: Because, to me, I think you can connect where our country really took a turn after Harambe.
0: For sure.
1: And we've done the conspiracy on it. And the other one, and this is probably the most fun one, and it's really picked up in the last month or so, is that Thursday is an NPC reset day. Or if you live in a simulation, a debug day.
0: Okay. I guess.
1: That's when glitches happen. They're maybe doing an update on the game. And that's why weird things happen on Thursdays.
0: Okay.
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0: 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Good morning. You're waking up with the Big Mad Morning Show. I'm Corbin.
1: I'm Lindsay.
2: And I'm Gabby.
0: We're not just another morning show. We're the morning show. 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

0: Gantrain.
1: You really tickled my tonsils. So I found this to be kind of awesome and nostalgic. These are things that we did back in the day as kids in the 80s that kids don't do nowadays. Now, I'm hoping you guys can help me out because y'all got small children, right? My youngest boy just turned 19 on Sunday, okay? So me having small kids around, not a thing anymore, right? So I was like, all right, well, maybe Corbin and Lindsay can relate to these with their kids. And the first one they have there is picking Valentines, right? Now they say it's an all or nothing sort of thing, right? Instead of you picking out your favorites and giving them a Valentine's Day card in class, you know?
2: Yeah, I think in the class that's that way, but I feel like I remember that in my class too, growing up.
1: Okay. Yeah. As I was reading it, I was like, I feel there's sometimes that I didn't get a Valentine's Day card from certain people. Yes, Lindsay, is the correct sound for that.
2: Yeah, I mean, I definitely remember when I got into, like, I had a locker.
1: Uh-huh.
2: They didn't do that, and people just, there wasn't a project in class.
1: Okay.
2: And, yeah, you didn't get as many. You found out who really liked you.
1: Yeah. Right. That's,
3: like junior high.
1: Yeah. We was always turned old cereal boxes into the Valentine's Day card collectors. I swear there was a couple of gals that I'm like, oh, I hope I get one, but never did. But either way, it says here, supervising other kids. Kids supervising other kids. And they have the example here of your school safety patrol, your hall monitors, I guess you could say. And they had another example in here. I don't ever remember this ever happening at all whatsoever. Corbin, you're the oldest one. Maybe it happened to you. But teenagers driving school buses.
3: What?
1: Exactly.
2: I've never heard of this.
1: Neither have I. And so maybe it was before all of our times. Maybe some of our older listeners might remember this. But they said, yeah, that teenagers were allowed to supervise and drive the younger kids home. And I'm like, I don't like that at all whatsoever. You know, granted, yeah, growing up, it was always the big ones watching the little one. When you're at home with your siblings or whatever.
2: Yeah.
1: But to put, you know, a random teenager driving a major vessel with all these young souls aboard just doesn't seem right at all. And maybe that's why they stopped it.
2: Okay. You ready for this?
1: Yeah.
2: It was common practice from 1940s until 1966.
1: Okay.
2: North and South Carolina received an exemption where they were allowed to do it until 1988.
1: Wow. So it did happen in those states while I was a small child, but I didn't live in those states. That's why I didn't know anything about it.
2: This goes back to World War II and the shortage of adult drivers during that time.
1: Okay. It's a different time back then.
3: Yeah.
1: Your papa's off at war. Somebody's got to drive the bus.
2: What? It continued afterwards because enrollment went up at schools.
1: Mm-hmm.
2: And then they changed the federal law.
1: Okay.
2: You have to be at least 18 years old to drive a school bus. Oof.
1: I don't know if I feel comfortable with that either.
2: I feel like you got to be at least 20. I don't love the idea of a kid who just graduated, you know, driving high schoolers around.
1: Yeah, I'd say even further, go to 25.
2: Okay.
1: 25 years old, I think you're good. You know, because we've talked about that maturity and growing and blah, blah, blah. You know, and there's still some people in their early 20s that, you know, that's what I like about them high school girls, man. Mm-hmm. I get older, but they stay the same age.
2: Now, we didn't have hall monitors.
1: Uh-huh.
2: We did, in elementary school, there were, like, the sixth graders could be security, and fifth graders could be crossing guards.
3: Yeah.
1: I remember that.
2: And I remember something them involved with the lunchroom. I can't remember exactly, but I remember an older kid always being kind of in charge of the lunchroom.
1: Okay.
2: To help, like, clean up, like, tell everybody to clean up and things like that.
1: Okay.
2: And
1: okay.
2: I know my kids, they do, and they're pretty young still, but they do, like, the caboose of the line going to lunch, and that person's in, you know, not in charge, but
1: make sure that everybody stays in line, no stragglers running off or anything like that.
2: I guess.
3: Stays quiet.
1: You're at the back of the line so you can see everybody. So if you need to crack a whip on Johnny over
2: I
1: there,
2: don't
1: so
2: think
1: he's
2: so.
1: All running
2: I,
1: off.
2: I think it's more of like letting the teacher know somebody decided to go to the bathroom.
3: Right.
1: Teaching them to be snitches.
3: And if you were in the front of the line, you were the leader, so you had to lead the way, and you had to do it quietly.
2: Right.
3: And yeah.
2: Show how to do it.
1: Right. That's bizarre. I remember crossing guards, kids are crossing guards, either that or somebody old and retired. And then I was always the helper in the cafeteria. Right, scooping mashed potatoes on the plates and
2: like
1: stuff
2: working.
1: Like that. Yeah, yeah.
2: Did you get paid?
1: No, hell no.
2: So free labor?
1: Child labor, man. Yeah.
2: That's so wild.
1: It was awesome because you get to wear that hairnet, right?
2: Yeah.
1: And those big giant gloves and an apron, and I got out of class a little bit early. That was a good time.
2: Okay, yeah.
1: That was a good time. I never was in charge of, like, the chocolate milk. You get to decide who gets one and who doesn't, but still I was back there working for free in the kitchen.
2: Yeah.
1: Yeah. Another one they have on here is making ashtrays in art class. Now, I never made ashtrays, but I did make a lot of coffee mugs. A lot of leaky-ass coffee mugs.
2: Yeah, I did make an ashtray in junior high. I feel like I even did it in high school.
3: I feel like I made I think it was more of like a jewelry holder, but it turned into an ashtray.
2: Right.
3: Yeah.
2: But that's what they evolved it to.
3: Right.
1: But kids aren't doing that nowadays, though, I guess.
2: Yeah,
1: I think that makes sense. I don't know.
2: Yeah.
1: What else? Taking gender-specific classes is another one they had on here, i.e. shop class, right, mm-hmm. and then home ec. Home ec was always known for the girls. And the shop class was known for a boys' class.
2: Right. And you got made fun of if you took the other one.
1: Yeah. And I never did get to experience either one of those. Now, the school that I grew up, that I went to growing up in Alabama, they did offer both of those. Because I think it was one of my teachers, I think it was like a homeroom teacher, something like that, was also the shop class teacher, Mr. Poe. And then his wife was the home ec teacher.
2: Sure, that makes sense.
1: But I never did take either one of those.
2: Wonder what their home dynamic was.
1: Yeah, right. Pretty self-explanatory, yeah. Right there.
0: You're not getting rid of us that easy. The Big Mad Morning Show will be back next on Q94.7.
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0: 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This show's for the guys who hate small talk.
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1: Gimpy will ask the questions, and I will control the controller. Do we have that right?
2: Yeah.
1: Because then she'll ask questions. Okay, yes. Yeah. She'll get three questions, and we'll see how she does.
3: Oh, boy.
1: And if she gets it incorrect, she'll get shocked. Will she get a question she wrote herself and get wrong? Well, let's see. Here's question one.
4: Question number one says, in what year did gamers first get to blast space debris in asteroids?
1: What's that look for?
2: Hell.
4: In what year did gamers get to blast space debris in asteroids?
2: Oh, my goodness gracious. Asteroids. Has to be before I was born. So I'm thinking in arcade days, before the 80s, late 70s, I'll go...
4: In what year did gamers first get to blast space debris in asteroids?
2: I mean, I feel like asteroids was like one of the early on most popular arcade game. Oh, I want to say 78, 79.
4: In what year did gamers first get to blast space debris in asteroids?
2: I have no clue. 79. Final? I don't know. 79. Final answer. 1979.
4: In what year did gamers first get to blast space debris and asteroids? You, after great debate, said 1979. And the answer is 1979.
2: Oh, my God. Oh, my God. Oh, my God. Thank you, Jesus.
1: Yes, he skipped over the kid with cancer to help you with
2: that's
1: your
2: right.
4: Hey, he's playing
1: shocking
4: along with
1: question.
4: Us. Yeah.
1: All right, question two.
4: Question number two. Let's go with this one here. All right. Question number two. Lindsay, famous tailors. Okay, nicknamed LT, this Taylor spent his entire NFL career as a linebacker for the New York Giants. Famous Taylors. Nicknamed LT, this Taylor spent his entire NFL career as a linebacker for the New York Giants.
2: New York Giant.
4: Nicknamed LT, this Taylor spent his entire NFL career as a linebacker for the New York Giants.
2: Lance Taylor?
1: I mean, the question already know. You know 50% of the answer.
2: Taylor, yeah. Right.
4: Nicknamed LT, this Taylor spent his entire NFL career as a linebacker for the New York Giants.
2: I was hoping it would come to me.
4: You.
2: But it's not. Not big on my New York Giants players.
4: What you think? Because her old man's a Giants fan, right?
2: Yeah, but he is not great with names as well.
4: Well, this one was nicknamed LT, and this Taylor spent his entire NFL career as a linebacker for the New York Giants.
2: I'll go with Lance Taylor. Final answer.
4: All right. Nicknamed LT, this Taylor spent his entire NFL career as a linebacker for the New York Giants. You said Lance?
2: Mm-hmm.
4: Lance
2: yeah.
4: Taylor.
1: Go, Lance, go!
2: Go, Lance.
4: It's Lawrence Taylor.
2: Lawrence Taylor. I do know that name.
4: Taylor.
1: Yeah.
2: Son of
1: Watch
2: a
1: out. Friend. Lance is mean.
2: Yeah.
4: I'm coming after you.
1: I remember people didn't like him because he had an earring.
4: Okay.
1: And it was his own initials.
4: Oh.
1: And people were like, he wears that girly thing.
2: Oh, that's got some bite.
1: All right. Question three.
4: Last one here, Lindsay. It says, how many NBA championships did Michael Jordan win with the Chicago Bulls? Oh. How many NBA championships did Michael Jordan win with the Chicago Bulls?
2: 6. Final answer.
4: All right. How many NBA championships did Michael Jordan win with the Chicago Bulls? You said 6. And the answer is 6.
3: Yay. Bathroom break? Fine. But make it quick. The Big Mad Morning Show will be right back. 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
1: We're probably going to say something that gets someone fired.
2: Hopefully not us, but probably us. More than likely, just me. 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

0: 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Teen may be charged after kidnapping hoax. A Florida teen who triggered an Amber Alert may now face criminal charges. Marion County Sheriff says 17-year-old faked his own abduction and shot himself.
1: Oh, God.
0: Before disappearing, the teen bought camping gear and a bicycle, then texted his parents about being attacked by four men in a white van. Sheriff says the investigation is ongoing and charges are still possible. They have him on camera in Walmart with a bicycle and camping gear at the self-checkout.
2: Dumbass kids.
3: Right?
0: He had a gun. He did shoot himself.
2: Uh-huh. For what? Did you get ransom?
0: Maybe he didn't want to take his biology test. I don't know.
2: Right. I can't take my test if I'm not at school because I've been kidnapped.
0: I mean, again, much like cheating, kids leaving, like running away from home, sometimes can be very complicated, and sometimes it's as simple as they took my Xbox away from me.
2: Mm-hmm. Right.
0: My parents are too strict. That's usually what it lands, right? My parents are too strict for whatever that is. Wouldn't let me go out. Took my Xbox away.
2: Wouldn't let you date a certain person.
0: Made me do my homework.
3: Or maybe he doesn't get any attention at home. Maybe he's completely ignored and this is a cry for help. Like he wants some attention. And this was the way he did it, to seek some.
0: I'm trying to think if we've heard any story of someone running away from home and inflicting harm on themselves as a way to guilt and get attention. I mean, yes, but not because they weren't getting attention at home. Neglect, right. Are you saying neglect?
3: Right.
0: I mean, I think if you're feeling neglected and you feel like they don't give you attention, you don't gonna have to go this far. Just don't come home.
2: Right, but some kids will act out to get the attention because negative attention is still attention regardless, right? This is a little extreme as opposed to, I don't know, being at home and throwing glasses at the wall or whatever, you know? But they're still just acting out for some sort of attention. I don't think that's the case.
0: I don't think this kid's out. You'd shoot yourself? Mm-hmm. That feels wild.
2: Yeah.
0: You're not going to pay attention to me. I'll show you.
2: All right.
0: God damn. Oh. No way I could shoot myself intentionally.
3: No.
2: I want to say I could, but I think when it comes down to it, I can't pull the trigger.
0: To me, there's too much unknown of like, hey, I'm aiming for my thigh.
2: Mm-hmm.
3: Right.
0: But I hit my knee, and now I can never walk again.
2: Right. Yeah. The price to pay for everything. You shoot yourself in the foot. Yeah. You think that's not going to be that bad. Until you blow your entire foot off and you bleed out, and now you're dead on the living room floor because you wanted some attention.
0: I wonder if the number of, I mean, bleeding out is a definite possibility. I wonder how many people have shot themselves, mm-hmm. have never had any medical procedure ever.
2: Like just go into a regular surgery or whatever?
0: Outside of like a molar or something like that.
2: Uh-huh.
0: Because you know what sucks? Recovery.
3: Yeah.
2: Uh-huh.
0: It's psychologically horrible.
2: Yeah. They give you good drugs for it, though.
0: Sometimes. Not as much as they used to.
2: Yeah, right.
0: So I'm just saying.
2: Just take some ibuprofen. You'll be fine.
0: Yeah. They give you some pain pills for the day or the week. But to me, I wonder, implying that, like, you've never been through that and you know how much shit sucks. Mm-hmm. And you see people get shot on the news or what, our TV, and you're like, well, they're back in the next episode.
3: Right.
2: Yeah.
0: Or they just have a gauze.
3: Yeah.
2: Right.
0: Not realizing how intense that is.
2: Yeah. That's not something I really want to experience, to be honest with you. Either by myself or by the hands of somebody else. I just really don't want to get shot.
0: So, I went down a rabbit hole. It showed up on social media of a guy who was recreating the Charlie Kirk thing. With a pig neck.
2: Oh, God.
0: I know. Like, what are you doing?
2: Yeah.
0: You think just because you shot at something not real,
2: right.
0: Because you took a pig neck and wrapped it in saran wrap, that you've simulated the real experience? That shows me you don't know what you're doing.
2: Mm-hmm.
0: That you have no business with a weapon. You're not a weapons expert. Mm-hmm. Your ability to give analysis is not there.
2: Well, I wish he should have used an actual person.
0: The connection to what I'm saying to this story is that you think because you fired a weapon a bunch of times, you're now an expert, and you've re-simulated whatever with a pig neck, you think you would know what it'll feel like and what the experience will be like when you shoot yourself.
2: Right.
0: Or you've played Call of Duty.
2: Mm-hmm. Right.
0: You're all, what's a high-ranking level?
2: Call of Duty? Oh, hell, I couldn't tell you. I don't think they have rank. Like 1,000. Let's go with 1,000.
0: Sure.
2: Level 1,000.
0: There you go.
2: Yeah.
0: You're a level 1,000 on Call of Duty. That you understand what that would be like.
2: You know what? Round up those guys. Put them into battle. See how that works out. Some may make it out all right. Probably not, though.
0: You've watched fights, right? Like boxing matches and MMA matches.
3: Yeah. Mm-hmm.
0: And sometimes when those guys knock someone out, you see the fighter who did it like, oh, my God. Like, they're distraught.
2: Mm-hmm.
0: Depending on the severity of the knockout, right? Here's someone who knows what they're doing, has probably hurt many people, and is also going, how could I do this?
2: Right.
0: Like, having a moment. You see what I'm saying? So, like, the idea that you're just going to be like, I shot myself tells me you don't know.
2: No. Mm-hmm.
0: You're so unaware.
2: You want a fun rabbit hole to go down that I just went down yesterday?
0: Of course.
2: Those slapping competitions where they slap them so hard it rearranges their face, like eyeballs and all the stuff. Dude, some amazing videos out. I just went down and just kept watching. One guy's eye was way up here. The other one was way down here.
0: Yeah.
2: Some other gal's whole side of her face just instantly ballooned up. I'm like, wow. And people sign up for that. People sign up and say, yeah, that sounds like a great idea. I'm in.
0: Yeah. The problem with the slap league or whatever it's called is because their social media kills.
2: Yeah.
0: But nobody buys the pay-per-view and nobody wants to go.
3: No,
0: watching people get concussed over, and that's how you win.
2: Right. You got to knock them out. Yeah.
0: Yeah. And anybody who knows you're not aiming for the cheek.
2: Mm-hmm.
0: You're aiming for right below the ear.
2: Right.
0: Right below the ear. I'm trying to get your equilibrium to fall apart.
2: Mm-hmm.
0: And my propulsion of my hand is so much, you just fall over.
2: Yeah. Sometimes it works. Sometimes you get your face rearranged.
0: Some people have strong equilibrium, and it's a little harder to move it around. But if you hit right at the bottom of the

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1: This is kind of a crazy story, but also funny. Lionel Richie has put out a book. And he says, apparently in the book, that Michael Jackson was a stinky dude. And his name was Smelly. Like, that was his nickname. And he was fine with it. And when you hear the reason why, you go, okay. So he apparently would not wash his clothes.
2: Beat it.
1: For a long duration of time, especially if he was on the road.
3: Okay.
1: Because he didn't trust people to return his clothes to him.
3: I guess that kind of makes sense.
1: Like, 100% makes sense.
2: Like they take it like as a souvenir or something. Yeah.
1: Yeah. And he became so worried about that, obsessed about it, he just didn't clean himself up.
4: No, they're ignorant. That's ignorant.
1: The idea that you're like, yeah, no, that's better to be stinky.
3: Mm-hmm.
1: I mean, who cares if you get Michael Jackson's shirt or his underwear?
3: But there are mega fans out there that would pay
1: 100%
3: big money for that.
1: Right. 100%, but who cares?
2: And Febreze wasn't a thing back then.
1: But who cares if someone gets, you know what I mean? Like, who cares? That doesn't diminish you as the king of pop.
3: Right.
1: Or, you know what does? Touching kids. That will totally almost destroy your legacy. Almost.
2: Almost.
1: Right? Almost ruin it. It didn't completely. It didn't completely. So that made me think about celebrities and how stinky some of them are.
5: How do you like the smell? Is it good?
1: Matthew McConaughey once said that he doesn't use deodorant. I don't know if that necessarily means he's stinky.
3: Mm-hmm. I would imply, though, because people sweat and BO body odor.
1: Yes, but you wear deodorant to cover up the smell.
3: Mm-hmm. Right.
1: So if he feels like... So if he feels like he doesn't stink, then...
3: Yeah, maybe he likes that own natural musk.
1: Brad Pitt joked about using baby wipes between showers while on set. That makes sense. Hooker bath, for sure.
3: Maintenance wipe?
1: Maintenance wipe, yeah. Robert Pattinson said he didn't wash his hair in the early years of his career.
3: Okay.
1: That's why his hair looked so good. Shia LaBeouf reportedly didn't shower much during filming of Fury to stay in character. He's known as a methodical actor.
3: Yeah,
1: so,
3: yeah.
1: If you want, there's some good interviews rolling around right now with him.
3: With Shia?
1: Mm-hmm. Talking about his life and how messed up it's been and how he's trying to get his life correct.
3: That's good.
1: And he's really authentic about what he went through.
3: I recently watched the movie Lawless. With Tom Hardy.
1: Yeah.
3: Dude, that's a solid movie. And Shia does such a great job in that movie. He's really a great actor. I think he's probably one of the more underappreciated actors out there.
1: He does a great interview. I think it's a couple years old with John Bernthal. It's called Real Ones. It's on YouTube.
3: Okay.
1: You can listen to the podcast of it. And John Bernthal's a fantastic interviewer besides a fantastic actor.
3: Mm-hmm.
1: But Shia LaBeouf's really honest. I agree. I think he's one of the better actors out there. Every movie he puts out, you're like, you know you're going to get a gritty, almost not likable character.
3: Right.
1: That you do like, shamefully. So Shia LaBeouf was on that. Cameron Diaz said she doesn't wear deodorant or antiperspirant.
2: Hmm.
3: Okay. Should she? I mean.
1: I don't know. Should you?
3: I mean, if you smell fine and you're not working that hard, she's not like she's in a lot of action movies.
1: She does a lot of running, I feel like.
3: Okay. But I guess you're still on set. There's lights involved. You're out in the elements. Okay.
1: I feel like she's got that little bit of that Tom Cruise thing where she runs a lot in movies.
3: Mm-hmm.
2: Yeah.
1: What's the movie Substitute Teacher? What is that? What's it called?
2: Bad Teacher.
1: Bad Teacher. Mm-hmm. What's the one where her husband's cheating with Kate Upton?
3: Was it the other woman?
1: The other one. Yeah. She runs in that one.
3: Yeah, just for the boobs, though.
1: She runs in that movie with Ashton Kutcher where they upload the video.
3: Okay.
2: Yeah.
1: She runs in a lot of movies.
3: You're right.
2: Yeah, and Charlie's
3: Gangs
2: Angels.
3: Of New York. Yeah, she runs in that one.
1: Does she run in that one?
3: In Gangs of New York? I think, yeah, she's chasing after Leo, I believe, at some point in time.
1: Okay.
3: Maybe not a run, maybe like a jog or a trot.
1: Ashton Kutcher and Mila Kunis said they don't bathe or their kids very often, only when they see dirt. Jake Gyllenhaal says that he thinks bathing or not bathing is good for your skin.
3: They say that. No.
1: Kristen Bell and Dax Shepard joked that they skip kids' baths.
3: Kids' baths? Is that just being a lazy parent? But again, if you got small kids and they're not doing anything, they're not playing in the yard, they're right. not eating dirt, then yeah, okay.
1: Charlize Theron admitted on a talk show she sometimes goes days without showering. That is subjective, and it wouldn't surprise me if she said that just to be, you know, provocative.
3: Right.
1: On the talk show, because we just admitted a little bit ago, we go days without showering.
3: Mm.
1: Right? If you shower on Friday and you don't shower again to Monday.
3: You've gone days without showering.
2: Yeah, that's true.
3: Stank ass.
1: And never went outside. Johnny Depp, he's just dirty. I don't need to tell you anything. Right. Zac Efron once said he prefers cold showers, but said that he does that infrequently. I don't think cold shower, the temperature of the water, doesn't make you clean.
3: No, it's the amount of soap you use.
1: Megan Fox admitted to being a messy person and doesn't shower. Why is it the hot ones?
3: That, yeah, maybe that's their deterrent, right? They get approached so often, they're like, you know what? I'm just going to stop showering, and these people won't approach me if I smell like a horse's ass.
2: If you follow Britney Spears on Instagram, it looks like she goes days without showering.
1: That goes without saying.
2: Yeah.
3: yeah.
1: And maybe it's also a little bit of the hot people not showering because they feel like they have to keep up this persona all the time of being hot.
3: Okay.
1: That they just let their guard down.
2: Yeah.
1: When they're not filming or doing anything, and therefore they stink.
3: Yeah. But your stinkiness is unattractive. So therefore brings your hotness level down a scope.
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Q94.7, Oklahoma's classic rock. Welcome to your Thursday. It's Maria Melito, Hollywood Vampires, Johnny Depp, Joe Perry, and Alice Cooper have a new album coming out on August 7th and a tour in Europe kicking off on August 12th. So here's Alice Cooper.

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1: Don't come around here no more. Tom Petty and the Heartbreakers on your Thursday morning. I hope you're having a great Thursday. We're so close to the weekend. It's always a good thing. I got some great music to keep you company while you're working today.
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Small Town from John Mellencamp. Did you hear that last night? He had a final rehearsal that was open to the public. So very cool. Here's Metallica.

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1: In Your Eyes from Peter Gabriel. 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

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Green Day's movie Nimrods. Well, it's coming soon. I'll have more details for you about that in just about 20 minutes or so. 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

0: Q94.7. Bringing on the heartbreak from Def Leppard. So Nimrods, that is Green Day's movie. The soundtrack is coming out the end of the month on July 31st. The movie will be out in theaters on August 14th.
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Q94.7. So Paul Stanley and Gene Simmons' sons, you know, the Stanley Simmons Band, they have an album coming out August 28th. Here's Kiss.

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1: As we're heading towards the weekend, we're almost there. That's a good thing. And then Monday morning at 9 is your first chance to win $1,000, a grand in your hand. Here are the doors.

0: Oklahoma's classic rock, Q94.7. Here I go again from Whitesnake. Well, how about if I tell you something that is crazy price, but also crazy old? And you know what it is? A T-Rex skeleton. Now, I'm not sure what you would do with a T-Rex skeleton. I mean, I guess it's a conversation piece to put in your living room or something. Anyway, it's going for $19 million, just so you know. It's quite pricey, as they say. And it has a name. Its name is Gus. It's between, and now this is crazy old, 66 million, million and 72 million years old. So I guess you could say, hello, old friend, if you buy Gus, but that's really old and expensive.
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Hey, it's Ken Daschow on Q94.7. 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

0: Oklahoma's classic rock, Q94.7, Asia, heat of the moment. I'm actually a bit out of breath from playing air drums along with Carl Palmer. Me and Joe and Mick and the guys, when we get together, we jam out and always play that one. Skinnered with Simple Man and AC/DC, You Shook Me All Night Long. Stones fans, that's what we're going to do tonight. Stones, back with their 25th studio album, Foreign Tongues, and it's officially released at 12:01 tonight, Thursday night, Friday morning, and we are going to play the new album from beginning to end. Get ready for the iHeartRadio album premiere of Foreign Tongues, featuring the new songs like In the Stars and Rough and Twisted. Celebrate with us and listen tonight into tomorrow morning at midnight, right here. You don't want to miss it.
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How many times has that chant been done? 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

0: 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Guns N' Roses rocking Bob Dylan's classic Knocking on Heaven's Door. Joan Jett before that, and the Steve Miller Band, Take the Money and Run. That's exactly what we want you to do. Starting Monday, a grand in your hand is back. 9 chances every workday to pick up $1,000. You hear the keyword? You write down on our homepage. Look, we know how much gas has cost. We know how much you're out for 4th of July and other stuff. And back to school's coming. So 9 grand a day going out the door Monday, 9 a.m., your first keyword. Get in on it.
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Say you're a winner, but boy, you're just a sinner now. The Stroke, Billy Squire, Ken Dasha, Rockin' the Afternoon, and The Ride Home. Here's Pearl Jam.

Q94.7. Was Billy Idol invited to Taylor Swift and Travis Kelce's wedding in New York City last weekend? I don't know, but it wouldn't have been cool to hear him sing that song. Here's Radiohead.

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0: 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Ain't nothing but a good time with Poison on the radio and The Doors, Hello, I Love You. If you're Jim Morrison, you can get away with that. If you're a sexy lead singer of a rock band, if I said that, I'd be in jail in about 5 minutes.
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1: AC/DC bringing the thunder. Brian Adams and Foghat. 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Stones fans, tonight, 12 a.m., midnight. The Rolling Stones coming back with their 25th studio album, Foreign Tongues. It drops right after midnight tonight, and we are going to play the new album beginning to end. Get ready for the iHeartRadio album premiere, Foreign Tongues. You've heard the new song so far, right? In the Stars, Rough and Twisted. 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
8: The quarterfinals of the World Cup are underway as Argentina continues their quest to become the first repeat champ in over 60 years. Lionel Messi will look to increase his lead in the race for the Golden Boot.
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